0: 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Now back to the booth where Georgia Mann is setting things up for us.
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The Symphony No. 1 by Sergei Rachmaninoff, the BBC Symphony Orchestra, conducted by Gennady Rozjedzvensky on SymphonyCast. 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APM's SymphonyCast is produced by Daniel Nass, with technical director Michael Osborne and assistance from Tania Major. I'm Steve Seal. We'll see you again next time on SymphonyCast. 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
1: 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I'm Tony Morris. 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And thanks to a gift in loving memory of Adam Bratcher. Thanks for joining me. This week's edition of Classical Guitar Alive features five musical masterpieces by Grieg, Debussy, Beethoven, Fauré, and Granados. 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It's performed by the Netherlands Guitar Trio.

Opening this week's edition of Classical Guitar Alive featuring five musical masterpieces, we've just heard Grieg's Holberg Suite performed by the Netherlands Guitar Trio. One of Debussy's most beloved pieces is his Clair de Lune. We'll hear it performed by cellist Isang Enders and guitarist Sean Schiebe.

Debussy's Clair de Lune, performed by cellist Isang Enders and guitarist Sean Shibe. We'll hear more piano music arranged for duo. This is Beethoven's Piano Sonata No. 27 in E minor, performed by solo duo.

Beethoven's Piano Sonata No. 27 in E minor, performed by solo duo members Matteo Mella and Lorenzo Micheli. You're listening to Classical Guitar Alive. I'm Tony Morris. Next is Forêt's Pavane, featuring guitarist Gerald Garcia and the CSFR State Philharmonic Orchestra, conducted by Peter Brainer.

Fares Pavan Opus 50, performed by guitarist Gerald Garcia and the CSFR State Philharmonic Orchestra, conducted by Peter Brainer. We'll close this week's edition of Classical Guitar Alive, featuring five musical masterpieces, with the Beijing Guitar Duo performing the Valses Poéticos by Enrique Granados.

Closing this week's edition of Classical Guitar Alive, we've just heard the Beijing guitar duo performing the Valses Poéticos by Enrique Granados. You've been listening to Classical Guitar Alive. Classical Guitar Alive is broadcast worldwide thanks to the generous support of the Augustine Foundation and the Kadosky Family Fund, and Charles and Taco Parker, and by Augustine Strings, makers of classical guitar strings since 1947, and thanks to a gift in loving memory of Adam Bratcher. Classical Guitar Alive is a nonprofit organization based in Austin, Texas. Music by pluck-stringed instruments like the guitar, the harp, and the ancient lyre have been used in healing for over 3,000 years. That's why our mission is to bring this music to the widest possible audience. Our Music and Medicine program brings live classical guitar music to hospitals and hospices and is supported in part by a grant from the Texas Commission on the Arts. 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I'm Tony Morris. Thanks for listening, and please join me again next week for another edition of Classical Guitar Alive.

This is the Composer's Datebook for August 6th. I'm John Burge. In 1942, the 19th Festival of the International Society for Contemporary Music was held in Berkeley, California. More than 30 composers from 13 nations were represented. All of them were male, with one exception. On today's date, the Prelude, Allegro, and Pastorale for Clarinet and Viola, written by Rebecca Clark, was premiered at the festival. Rebecca Clark was born in England in 1886 to an American father and a German mother. She grew up a British citizen, studied music in London, and became one of the UK's first female professional orchestral violists. At the outbreak of World War II, she was stranded in the United States and settled permanently in New York City. In notes for the 1942 festival, Clark modestly described her Prelude, Allegro, and Pastorale as, quote, "very unpretentious, a short, unassuming little prelude. The second movement should sound very spirited. The third movement, Pastorale, is rather melancholy."

0: This work and much of Clark's music remained unpublished during her lifetime, but over time, its quality and range increasingly came to light. When Clark turned 90 in 1976, she was interviewed by the BBC and seemed both gratified and amused by all the renewed attention. Composer's Daybook is produced by APM, American Public Media, in collaboration with the American Composers Forum, reminding you that all music was once new.
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The Angels Changed My Name from composer Samuel Coleridge Taylor, performed beautifully on the harp by Ashley Jackson. I'm Liz Lyon in for Jake Armerding tonight. This is a wonderful hour of music. It's programmed around the feature Rhapsody in Black, where we turn up the voices of Black artists in classical music. This week's episode focuses on Andre Lauren Benjamin, a lyricist and songwriter in the world of hip-hop and classical music, but I will let Vernon Neal tell you more about him coming up. But first, here's a piece from the great Scott Joplin.

0: Scott Joplin dedicated Weeping Willow to the Pawnee Club of St. Louis, Missouri. And to this day, music historians have found no official city records, building deeds, or newspapers mentioning what or where the Pawnee Club actually was. It's suspected that it was a short-lived, informal, or underground social club for musicians and patrons that operated entirely outside of the city's official books. The piece dedicated to them, called Weeping Willow, performed there by Marcus Ely on the clarinet and Lucerne Dissa on the piano. Here's Vernon Neal with this week's Rhapsody in Black.
1: Welcome to Your Classical's Rhapsody in Black from APM, where we turn up the voices of Black artists in the world of classical music. I'm Vernon Neal. In 2004, One Name in Hip Hop became the first rap group to ever win Album of the Year at the Grammys. The hip hop duo, Outkast, had both underground and commercial success. They also helped pioneer Southern hip hop. However, it was in the summer of 2003 that the group saw their career reach new heights after they released their massive hit single, Hey Ya. When I say that song was everywhere, I mean it was everywhere. There wasn't a top 40s radio station or high school dance not playing that song. It's a playful take on puppy love gone awry. And it questions traditional relationships themselves, posing the question,

The lyrics were written by Andre Lauren Benjamin, better known as Andre 3000. In 2023, Andre 3000 released one of the biggest musical curveballs in history, an album full of wind instruments called New Blue Sun. He said, 20 years later, he went from one world where he was an elder master to another where he felt like a baby. Andre hasn't had a major release of his own for a long time, but that doesn't mean he wasn't making music. You could find him playing unannounced performances with a double Mayan flute at coffee shops, open mic nights, or outside the laundromat he still uses near his home. He's been hiding in plain sight, playing flute on the songs of major artists under a different name. You'll even find him on the soundtrack for the film Everything Everywhere All at Once. Pitchfork magazine called New Blue Sun an 87-minute devotional to New Age, ambient jazz, and spiritual discovery.

Andre said his influences for the recording vary from John Coltrane to Philip Glass, from Miles Davis to Steve Reich. The kind of evolution in music you're hearing right now from artists like Andre 3000 is the result of composers taking what they've learned about classical music and shaping it with their own experience and curiosity. New Blue Sun shows how a composer's style changes over time as well. Andre 3000 says it wouldn't be authentic for him to try to make a rap album now. I mean, what would he rap about as a 45-year-old dad? As a result, the first track of his new album explains his intentions. It's called, "I Swear, I Really Wanted to Make a Rap Album, but this is literally the way the wind blew me this time." If music like this was written in the 19th century, it would be called Impressionism. In the 1950s, it would have been dubbed minimalism. In the 1980s, New Age. Andre 3000 told NPR, "We're in a world now where we have so many influences coming from so many different directions that you don't have to be one thing. So if it calls you, test it." This is Rhapsody in Black from APM, with technical assistance from Michael Osborne and support from Julie Amacher, Elizabeth Iverson, Andrea Blaine, Kevin O'Connor, and Scott Blankenship. 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I'm Vernon Neal.

0: My soul hath found refuge in thee. A deeply moving choral piece from composer Evelyn Simpson Currington, who was a child prodigy and started teaching herself piano at 2 years old. By age 9, she was working as the official keyboard accompanist for her family's renowned traveling gospel group, the Singing Simpsons of Philadelphia. Performing on this recording is the Aeolians of Oakwood University, who gave this piece a modern revival.
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0: Coleridge Taylor Perkinson is a favorite composer of mine, and it's for pieces like this. It's one that he wrote that's deeply personal, dedicated to multiple family members like his daughter, his parents, his godson, and many others across many generations.

Coleridge Taylor Perkinson's Sinfonietta No. 2, also known as Generations, performed there by the Sphinx Virtuosi.

Dancing Barefoot in the Rain from Inkiru Okoye with William Chapman Nyaho on the piano. He's a performer and teacher bringing solo piano music by composers from Africa to the listeners in the United States. Let's end the hour with a piece from Carlos Simon. It's called Four Black American Dances. And it is a piece that was written to showcase the immense cultural and social diversity within the Black American community. Here's the Pittsburgh Symphony Orchestra.

Jazz in the daytime, classical at night. 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

Have you ever looked back on your life and wondered, what if? Edvard Elgar's Dream Children grows out of that feeling. Inspired by a story from English writer Charles Lamb, the music imagines memories that never happened, happy moments that exist only in a dream. So the music has this gentle, nostalgic feeling, almost as if you're flipping through an old photo album filled with pictures from a life you imagined instead of the one you lived. Dream Children, with all its memories, coming to you in about 5 minutes. The greatest trick Tilman Hopstock ever pulled was convincing the classical guitar world that a long-lost early 20th century British impressionist master named Alan Wilcox existed, when really, it was him that were writing pieces like this.

The Los Angeles Guitar Quintet with two movements from Tilman Hopstock's Suite Transcendent. I'm Liz Lyon in for Jake Armerding. Happy to be with you tonight. Up ahead on this hour of classical music, we're going to hear about gratitude and a loon lake before we end the hour with some folk music. Sometimes lyrics might be necessary to convey a specific message, or you can do what Edward Elgar did and tie the piece to a specific literary work so that it's not up for interpretation. In the case of his piece Dream Children, it came from a Charles Lamb essay where he imagines sitting with his two beautiful children, Alice and John, spinning stories about their family history and his courtship of their mother. But at the very end of the essay, the illusion shatters, the children fade away, and it's revealed that they're merely figments of a lonely bachelor's dream.

And while I stood gazing, both the children gradually faded from my view, receding and still receding, till nothing at last but two mournful features were seen in the uttermost distance. Haunting words that inspired this piece, Dream Children, from Edward Elgar, performed in that recording by the Indianapolis Symphony Orchestra.

Gratitude doesn't have to be loud. Sometimes it's as simple as taking a moment to appreciate what's already around us. Here's a little bit of Gratitude by Dawn Avery.

Acclaimed American cellist Wilhelmina Smith was searching the internet for music by Indigenous composers to feature in a nature video project. She stumbled across Don Avery's Gratitude, fell in love with it, and cold contacted Avery to collaborate. And what came of that collaboration is the recording you just heard. While we're talking about nature, imagine a quiet lake at sunrise, broken only by the haunting call of a loon. Alan Hovhaness captures that peacefulness in this Symphony No. 63, Loon Lake.

The Royal Scottish National Orchestra performing Symphony No. 63, or Loon Lake, from composer Alan Hovhaness.

Folk music has a way of crossing borders. And in this next piece, Carl Nielsen blends Danish tradition from a melody with a melody from neighboring Bohemia to create something warm, simple, and memorable. Here is the Danish Symphony Orchestra with Bohemian Danish folk tune.

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Sometimes the best ideas are worth coming back to. In 1816, Franz Schubert wrote this melody, or song called The Wanderer. It tells the story of a lonely traveler searching for a place where he truly belongs. And it became one of Schubert's favorites. So years later, he returned back to that haunting melody. But it wasn't to write another song, but instead to build an entire piano work around it. The result was the Wanderer Fantasy, a piece that moves from quiet reflections to bursts of energy, all connected by that one original melody. The Wanderer Fantasy, coming up at the end of the hour.

pianist Javier Piranes, performing As Slowly as Possible by Claude Debussy. I'm Liz Lyon in for Jake Armerding. I'm happy to be with you listening to classical music this hour. Up ahead, we'll get that Wanderer Fantasy from Franz Schubert. We'll be at peace with composer Gavin Bryars. And we're going to start off with a piece that helps create a space simply to listen to. John Taverner's piece is inspired by Eastern spirituality, and it unfolds slowly and patiently. It'll invite you to kind of set aside all the noise of everyday life and just settle into the moment. There's no rush here. It's just rich colors, quiet beauty, and this.

John Tavener's Muha Shakti, performed by violinist Ruth Palmer and the Royal Liverpool Philharmonic Orchestra. Some places have a way of making us slow down. A quiet hillside, an open landscape, a moment where everything seems to fall still. Composer Gavin Bryars captures that feeling in this piece, A Native Hill at Peace.

Franz Schubert had a gift for turning simple human feelings into unforgettable music. In this next piece, The Wanderer Fantasy, he takes the idea of a traveler always searching, always moving, and turns it into this. Here's Long Long performing on the piano.

Jazz in the daytime, classical at night. WRTI HD2, a service of Temple University's WRTI Philadelphia and WRTJ Coatesville.

I'm Melanie Renata, so glad to have you here for some music through the night. You know, it happens pretty often. Someone can have all the talent in the world, but they just can't catch their break unless they're in the right place at the right time. That's how it happened for Dvorak. In his mid-30s, he still couldn't quite get his compositional footing, until a Viennese competition for young composers changed everything. Johannes Brahms was one of the judges, and he was blown away. And suddenly, it's all Dvorak needed for the door of opportunities to swing wide open. That turning point in his career led to this string sextet, and it's on the way. Our time together tonight begins with some pretty lush sounds. Two Nordic melodies by Edvard Grieg. Here's the Malmö Symphony, Bjart Ingeset at the podium.

A hodgepodge of folk themes and melancholic dreams. Edvard Grieg's Two Nordic Melodies, shared with you there by the Malmö Symphony. I'm Melanie Renata. This is Music Through the Night. And some music leaves you breathless. Some leaves you in tears. And some, like this next work that's coming up, it leaves you simply with a smile on your face.

Yes, Rossini's sonatas for wind quartets were written in haste, but there's nothing careless about them. They're simply carefree and pretty fun, spirited and youthful, like Rossini's sixth and final quartet in F major, is shared with you here by the Vienna-Berlin Ensemble.

The Vienna Berlin Ensemble with a very happy little quartet from Rossini, his sixth in F major. This is Music Through the Night. I'm Melanie Renata. And Dvorak may have Johannes Brahms to thank for his success. After Brahms heard his music, he hooked Dvorak up with a publisher who was also, of course, blown away. And bam, Dvorak's life was never the same. This new publisher asked for more music, and Dvorak didn't disappoint. This is one of those first works that he crafted, his string sextet in A major.

Jazz in the daytime, classical at night. 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

If you know the films Titanic, Avatar, Field of Dreams, well, then you know composer James Horner. He's best known for his film scores, and you can hear exactly why. But actually, even with this dramatic tone and lyrical quality, this work from Horner is not a film score. It's a work he wrote for a violin and cellist, sister and brother duo. And their performance of this piece is on the way. I'm Melanie Renata. This is Music Through the Night.

It's a Thursday night, and the night is young, so why not? A late night second wind. This work from Franz Joseph Haydn, his 91st symphony, it opens in a stately manner, polite and dignified. And then just barely 1 minute in, it springs into an energetic and spirited work. And it's shared with you here by the Berlin Philharmonic, Simon Rattle at the podium.

Oh, just a lively little symphony to help you move through the night. The Berlin Philharmonic with Haydn's 91st Symphony in E-flat major. The musical atmosphere is going to get a bit more chill with a nonchalant waltz in just a moment. I'm Melanie Renata, and this is Music Through the Night.

This music is casual, cool, calm, collected, and it might make you feel that way too. Here's pianist Bertrand Chamayou with Valse Nonchalante by Camille Saint-Saëns.

Pianist Bertrand Chamayou with the cool and casual Valse Nonchalante by Camille Saint-Saëns. Now, in this pas de deux from composer James Horner, you're going to hear moments where the violinist and cellist get to dance alone together, and then it feels almost like magic when the orchestra flows in and lifts them to some incredible heights. Norwegian sister and brother duo, violinist Mari and cellist Håkon Samuelsson here with the Royal Liverpool Philharmonic. I'm Melanie Renata, and this is Music Through the Night.

so powerful, it's almost cinematic. Cellist Håkon Samuelsson with violinist Mari Samuelsson and the Royal Liverpool Philharmonic, Le Pas de Deux by James Horner. 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

there's a children's poem from 1802 called The Butterfly's Ball and the Grasshopper's Feast. It's a whimsical little tale that's really unlike most children's stories from that era. Instead of stressing moral instructions, like The Boy Who Cried Wolf and Little Red Riding Hood, this tale simply uplifts the idea of social harmony and unity in the form of delightful joy. A reminder that finding joy is, in fact, a very important part of life. This music was inspired by that story. It's The Butterfly's Ball from Frederick Cohen. It's on the way. I'm Melanie Renata. This is Music Through the Night. When Richard Strauss wanted to add some color to his comedic opera, The Night of the Rose, he did so with the waltz, despite the opera being set 100 years before the waltz was even a thing. Strauss didn't stress about being historically accurate. He threw together a collection of them, and this is his waltz sequence number 2, performed for you by the Seattle Symphony.

the grace and beauty of the second waltz sequence from Strauss's opera The Night of the Rose, Gerard Schwartz conducting the Seattle Symphony. Hey there, I'm Melanie Renata. You're listening to Music Through the Night, so something gentle for you. The Academy Chamber Ensemble here with a trio sonata in F major by George Friedrich Handel.

Just a little bite of Baroque as a late night snack, the Academy Chamber Ensemble with Handel's Trio Sonata in F. I'm Melanie Renata with some late classical to early romantic experimentation in just a minute. 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

Composers have always been experimenters, testing ideas, blending sounds, asking, what happens if I do this? Well, in the late 18th century, that curiosity led to something new. Music where soloists don't just take turns, they actually interact. They get to play. Clarinetist Anthony McGill and flutist Damar McGill here with the Chicago Youth Symphony, everybody playing around, for the Concertante for Flute and Clarinet in B-flat major from Franz Danzig.

Vibrant moments for both soloists, brothers clarinetist Anthony and flutist Damar McGill, along with the Chicago Youth Symphony, the Concertante for Flute and Clarinet in B-flat Major from Franz Danzi. 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I'm Melanie Renata, and this is Music Through the Night, so a pretty perfect time for some party animals and some party insects, too. It's the Butterfly's Ball from Frederick Cohen. Here's the Slovak State Philharmonic Kosice.

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14th century. A violinist named Niccolo Paganini rose to fame so quickly, so astoundingly, that people began to whisper. Rumor had it he was either in cahoots with the devil or was in fact the devil himself. With an unrivaled command of the instrument, Paganini's performances left audiences completely dumbfounded. How could a mortal play with such supernatural precision? He and his music pushed the limits, and this, the first violin concerto he crafted, well, it is on the way. I'm Melanie Renata. I'm so glad you're here. This is Music Through the Night.

As you sort of settle into the night and get closer to another summer weekend, you move through both the dark of the night and the warmth of the season here with Summer Dreams, the name of this work by Amy Beach, performed by pianists Aglika Genova and Lubin Dimitrov.

Lubin Dimitrov and Glika Genova with six charming piano duets wrapped up in a work called Summer Dreams by Amy Beach. I'm Melanie Renata, and because this is Music Through the Night, something soothing is on the horizon.

Twinkle, twinkle. You know, your favorite nursery tune? It was originally composed by Mozart. Well, okay, technically it's a French folk song, but Mozart wrote this set of variations, and eventually the arranger, Louise Pratt, rearranged it, so much so that it's now credited to them. Here's Twinkle Variations.

Nora Bumanis and Julia Shaw. Two harpists serving up some soothing twinkle variations from Louise Pratt. I'm Melanie Renata. You're listening to Music Through the Night. And with his disheveled hair, his all-black attire, and his over-the-top gestures, Niccolo Paganini really embodied the vibe of a modern-day rock star way back in the 19th century. His first violin concerto nearly got him in trouble because it was just that good. It's shared with you here by violinist Hilary Hahn and the Swedish Radio Symphony.

A devilishly delightful violin concerto from a former rock star of the classical world, one who some people thought might be the devil for a minute because he was just so good.

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WRTI HD2, a service of Temple University's WRTI Philadelphia and WRTJ Coatesville.

In this work, the guitar acts like some fancy morning coffee. There's some deep classical notes, a bit of spice, with earthy hints of Spanish folk and jazz. And my goodness, it's expressive. And there's some operatic elements in it, too. A perfect pairing, truly, for your morning. So I guess I'm your musical barista, Melanie Renata. Come, sample Federico Torroba's Sonatina later this hour.

The opening of this work almost sounds like you're underwater, with a trickle of rain hitting the water's surface. Pianist Carol Rosenberger here with Reverie from Debussy.

Pianist Carol Rosenberger with The Delicate Reverie by Claude Debussy. I'm Melanie Renata. Thank you for sharing some time and space with me this morning as you start to step into your Friday and get yourself a little closer to the weekend. This just feels right. The third movement of this third serenade from Robert Fuchs. Here's the Cologne Chamber Orchestra.

Christian Ludwig conducting the Cologne Chamber Orchestra with a happy, light-footed march for you as you step into a new day, the third movement of the Third Symphony from Robert Fuchs. I'm Melanie Renata, and guitarist Eduardo Fernandez shares a pretty tasty work here. Follow me with this comparison. Like a sherry wine, it hails from Spain. It's full-bodied and rich like a Shiraz. Smoky, like a Syrah, with some spicy undertones. I know it's a bit early for a wine reference, but a little hair of the dog on a Friday morning happens sometimes. It's a Sonatina from Federico Taroba.

Music like a fine wine. Or a fancy cup of coffee, pick your poison, I suppose. Guitarist Eduardo Fernandez with the Sonatina from Frederico Torroba. I'm Melanie Renata, and you get to dive into your Friday with a series of preludes in just a moment.

What is our life but a series of preludes to that unknown song whose first solemn note is tolled by death? The enchanted dawn of every life is love. That's the opening of the original program note for this, Franz Liszt's third symphonic poem, known as Les Preludes. Here's the London Philharmonic.

boisterous moments bursting through, some calm and bliss, a variety of life's moments all in about 15 minutes there. George Solti conducting the London Philharmonic for Les Preludes from Franz Liszt. I'm Melanie Renata with a vibrant serenade from Mozart in just a minute.

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This is one such piece from Mozart, his sixth serenade in D. Here's the Berlin Philharmonic.

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Opening our Friday morning with a romance by the early 20th century Hungarian composer Leo Vajna, we heard Dita Roman on the cello, Melinda Feletar on the harp, and Valeria Csányi led the MAV Budapest Symphony Orchestra here on WRTI 90.1. Well, happy Friday. John Search here with you. Thanks for being here, too. There are a few decorative clouds outside in Philadelphia, but mostly clear and going to be some sun this morning anyway. 75 out at the moment, going up to 93 today. There will be clouds and rain coming back, or at least there's a chance of it. 30% chance of showers and thunderstorms today, generally in the evening. Low tonight around 75, 60% chance of rain, and then more rain tomorrow, a little bit anyway. 30% chance, high near 92 and a low around 75. And then the rain should be gone on Sunday. Maybe I'll see you on the bike path on Sunday morning. We've got music by Nikolai Rimsky-Korsakov in this hour, and pretty soon we'll hear from Johann Nepomuk Hummel. We have Mozart now, his piano sonata number 10. Here's Lars Vogt.

Mozart on WRTI has Piano Sonata No. 10 in C Major, Lars Vogt performing. Did you know that August is Make a Will Month, the perfect time to create or update a will protecting loved ones and the causes that matter to you? So that means protecting the music that matters to you. If you leave us a legacy gift, you can learn how a legacy gift can support WRTI at wrti.org/legacy. We have music by Nikolai Rimsky-Korsakov and by Giuseppe Verdi on the way. In fact, after this piece, it will be all music at least related to opera. We'll talk about that in a bit. But for now, we have a mandolin concerto by Johann Nepomuk Hummel. Here is Avi Avital on the mandolin, and Giovanni Antonini leads Il Giardino Armonico.

0: A mandolin concerto in G major by Johann Nepomuk Hummel. We heard Abi Avital on the mandolin, and Giovanni Antonini led Il Giardino Armonico here on WRTI. 90.1 WRTI.org. Got some time today to take us outside with the WRTI app before at least it looks more like rain. It may or may not actually rain. We'll see. It's 6:44. We have music next by Nikolai Rimsky-Korsakov. Supporting WRTI, the City of Wilmington, and CityFest Incorporated, presenting the 39th Clifford Brown Jazz Festival, August 2nd through 8th in downtown Wilmington, Delaware. The festival celebrates the music and legacy of legendary jazz trumpeter Clifford Brown, featuring artists performing live concerts open to the public. Festival schedule and information are available at cliffordbrownjazzfest.org.
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Music by Nikolai Rimsky-Korsakov. His tone poem, or as the Russians called them, musical pictures, Sadko, based on the Bilina of the same name. A Bilina is an oral epic poem. Yevgeny Svetlanov led the Russian State Symphony Orchestra here on WRTI, classic recording there. And Rimsky-Korsakov would later expand that story. He would use some of the themes from the tone poem and write a full-scale opera on the story of Sadko. We will go to 7 o'clock with opera music by Giuseppe Verdi. This is the Anvil Chorus. George Schulte leads the Chicago Symphony Orchestra and Chorus.

0: The Anvil Chorus from Giuseppe Verdi's Il Trovatore, George Schulte leading the Chicago Symphony Orchestra and Chorus here on WRTI. Let's get to work. All'opera, all'opera, as the chorus says. Did you know that August is Make-A-Will Month? It's the perfect time to create or update a will protecting loved ones and causes that matter to you. You can learn how a legacy gift can support WRTI at wrti.org/legacy. We are just over 15 minutes away from it being time to march. We'll hear from Brahms on the way there, and music next by Tommaso Albinoni.
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A five-part sinfonia in G minor by Tommaso Albinoni, Verità Baroque, performing here on WRTI 90.1. Good morning and happy Friday. I'm John Search. Thanks for being here with me today. It's 75 degrees in Philadelphia. Sunny out there at the moment, but there is rain due to move in this evening. So enjoy the day while you can. It will be pretty hot out, going up to 93, and heat indexes getting as high as 103. There is a heat advisory, so be vigilant about that as well. Stay hydrated. 30% chance of rain this evening, increasing to 60% chance as the night goes on, low around 75. Little more rain tomorrow, also high near 92. Heat index is getting as high as 101. 30% chance of rain during the day, just a little bit more on tomorrow night, low around 75. And then the rain should be gone by Sunday, going up to 92, low around 74. Sunny skies, beautiful conditions, as long as that's not too hot for you. We're about 5 minutes away from it being time to march, and we will go there with an intermezzo by Johannes Brahms. This is the fourth of his Opus 116 set. Here is Piotr Andruszewski at the piano.

An intermezzo by Johannes Brahms, the fourth of his Opus 116 set, the larger set titled Fantasies. We heard Pyotr Andrzejewski at the piano here on your classical and jazz station, WRTI 90.1, WRTI.org. Got some time to take us outside today with the WRTI app. It's 7:15.

Under the Admiral's Flag by Julius Fučík for our Suzalarm this morning. Neyma Järvi leading the Royal Scottish National Orchestra. We have a Suzalarm Club, which you can join or nominate someone to at wrti.org/Suzalarm. I did have a few come in pretty recently. I'm looking forward to inducting those folks into the club, but those are advanced dates. So by all means, join us, wrti.org/Suzalarm. Great way to celebrate a birthday or an anniversary, or just the fact that you love marching around your kitchen in the morning, or this actually functions as an alarm clock for you. While you're there, click that donate button at the top of the page. That is where you support the music that you love, and that's what makes it happen here on WRTI. Thank you very much for your support. We have a Rossini overture now, the overture to the Italian Girl in Algiers, here on the London Classical Players, led by Roger Norrington.

0: In case your coffee or perhaps the snooze alarm wasn't working for you, a Rossini overture to give you some energy this Friday morning. The overture to the Italian Girl in Algiers. Roger Norrington led London Classical Players here on WRTI 90.1. It is 7:28, and we have music on the way by John Williams. We'll also hear a wind quintet, and pretty soon we'll hear a piece by Craig Hella Johnson. We have Mahler coming up next. Supporting WRTI, the Philadelphia Orchestra. Led by Yannick Mise-Séguin, the Philadelphia Orchestra brings the Philadelphia sound to a new season shaped by craft, lineage, and imagination. The upcoming season includes performances that carry tradition forward, from orchestral masterworks to world premieres, cinematic scores, and guest artists. Season packages and individual tickets at philorc.org.
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Blumina. Music which Gustav Mahler originally wrote as the second movement to his first symphony. It was going to be an additional movement, but he later removed it. Jakub Hruscha led the Bamberg Symphony here on listener-supported WRTI. And on that, many of us spend years meaning to create a will, but never quite get around to it. Make a Will Month is a great reminder to take that important step, and it's also an opportunity to think about the people and the organizations that have made a lasting difference in your life. So, if WRTI is one of them, a legacy gift can help ensure the music you love continues to inspire future generations. You can learn more about legacy giving at wrti.org/legacy. We have music now by Craig Hella Johnson. This is The Song I Came to Sing. He leads his ensemble Conspirare and Douglas Harvey on the cello.

0: The Song That I Came to Sing. Music by Craig Hella Johnson. He wrote that for his ensemble Conspirare. Douglas Harvey was on the cello. It's a setting of a text by Rabindranath Tagore meant to invoke the sense of longing suggested by the title, which continues, remains unsung. And as the composer says, a longing for intimacy with divine, casting one's gaze skyward, perhaps.
1: Stardate, August 7th. The terms that describe the phases of the moon can be a little confusing. Take tomorrow morning, for example. From most of the United States, the sun will light up one quarter of the lunar hemisphere that faces Earth. You might think that would make it a quarter moon, but no. A quarter moon doesn't describe the moon's appearance. It describes the position in its month-long cycle of phases. The cycle begins when the moon is new. The moon crosses the line between Earth and the sun then, so it's hidden in the sun's glare. A bit more than a week after that, the moon is a quarter of the way through the cycle. It's at first quarter. It lines up at a right angle to the Earth-Sun line, so the sun lights up half of the visible disk. A week later comes full moon, and a week after that comes last quarter, three quarters of the way through the cycle. Once again, half of the lunar disk is illuminated, but it's the opposite half from the first quarter moon. Then the moon rolls back around to new, starting a new cycle. The next cycle starts on Wednesday, and this time it brings a rare treat, a total solar eclipse. In the meantime, look for the moon passing through Taurus tomorrow. Aldebaran, the bull's bright eye, is to the right of the moon. Elnath, the tip of one of its horns, is closer to the lower left of the moon. As a bonus, Mars is below them, and the moon will pass close to it on Sunday. Today's program was made possible by Mercer Caverns in Calaveras County in California's historic gold country. More information at mercercaverns.net. For the McDonald Observatory, I'm Billy Henry.
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1: 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Yannick Nézet-Séguin conducts. I'm Melinda Whiting. 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
0: It's 5 minutes until 8 o'clock. We'll hear from Maurice Ravel in the next hour, as well as music by Gustav Holst and two members of the Bach family, starting, of course, at the top of the hour with Breakfast with Johann Sebastian. Guess if I word it that way, it doesn't get the alliteration. We'll go there with movie music, the flying theme from John Williams' score to E.T. The composer leads the Berlin Philharmonic.

0: Deserved applause for John Williams conducting the Berlin Philharmonic in the flying theme from his score to E.T.
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0: 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It's 8 o'clock. We have a very light breakfast with Bach this morning, as if it were served on a Michelin star tasting plate. Just one violin, just one movement. This is the Bourrée from the violin Partita No. 1. Here's Renaud Capuçon.

Breakfast with Bach this morning, the Bourrée from the Violin Partita No. 1. Renaud Capuçon performing on your classical and jazz station, WRTI 90.1. Good morning and happy Friday. I'm John Search. How are you today? It is 77 in Philadelphia. Clear skies outside. That's not going to be the case all day today. There is some rain due to move in this evening. 30% chance, high near 93 today, and heat index is getting as high as 103, so make sure you're staying cool and you're staying hydrated. Low tonight around 75, a little more rain tonight, and then high near 92 tomorrow with a 30% chance of rain. Also, a heat index getting about 10 degrees hotter, and then low that night around 75 and a 40% chance of rain. And the rain should be gone on Sunday, going up to 92 and down to about 74. We're going to hear from Bach's third cousin, Johann Ludwig, in this hour. We'll also hear from Gustav Holst, and we have Maurice Ravel now. This is sort of a tribute to Franz Schubert, his Valse Noble et Sentimentale. Schubert also wrote two different works of those same names. Here's the Royal Concertgebouw Orchestra, led by Bernhard Haitink.

0: Boris Ravel's Valse Noble et Sentimentale, Noble and Sentimental Waltzes. Bernard Haitink led the Royal Concertgebouw Orchestra here on WRTI 90.1. It's 8:22, music next by Johann Ludwig Bach.
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An overture in G major by Johann Ludwig Bach, a third cousin of Johann Sebastian's. 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Supporting WRTI, the City of Wilmington, and CityFest Incorporated, presenting the 39th Clifford Brown Jazz Festival, August 2nd through 8th in downtown Wilmington, Delaware. The festival celebrates the music and legacy of legendary jazz trumpeter Clifford Brown, featuring artists performing live concerts open to the public. Festival schedule and information are available at cliffordbrownjazzfest.org. We have music by Gustav Holst now. Here is Jupiter. Daniel Harding leads the Bavarian Radio Symphony Orchestra.

Jupiter, the bringer of jollity from Gustav Holst's Planets. Hope it was brought to you. Hope it worked. Daniel Harding led the Bavarian Radio Symphony Orchestra here on listener-supported WRTI. And I want to remind you that it is Make-A-Will Month. 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It's 8:45. We're going to hear music by Handel in the next hour. We've also got Beethoven, Camille Saint-Saëns, and it's Casual Friday. Really looking forward to playing you a piece by Francesco Tristano, and be ready to dance to the music. We'll talk about that when we get there. We have a horn concerto now, the 6th by Giovanni Punto. Here is Barry Tuckwell on the horn, and Neville Mariner leads the Academy of St. Martin in the Fields.

0: Music by Giovanni Punto, who was actually a Czech composer named Jan Stich, but he Italianized his name. We heard the Horn Concerto No. 6, Barry Tuckwell on the horn, and Neville Mariner led the Academy of St. Martin in the Fields.
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0: Good morning. I'm John Search. Thanks very much for listening with me today. It's going to be hot and humid today and tomorrow with intermittent rain. Sunday, looking like the rain will be gone by then, so maybe I'll see you on Sunday morning on the Schuylkill River Trail. It's Casual Friday. On Fridays at 9, we bring new ideas to the table for classical music, and this piece is one which borrows from the so-called non-classical world. So, back in 2014, the pianists Alice Sarah Ott and Francesco Tristano put out an album called Scandal. It was centered around the rite of spring and how people reacted to that. The photography for the album art had Ott and Tristano dressed up as if they were going to the club, and the Berlin techno scene also musically inspired this piece, which opens the record, Tristano's A Soft Shell Groove. And see if you can help dancing to this. You'll get some encouragement from the players.

Yes, that's a piece of classical music with a fade out. Also, techno beats and the players adding their own percussion, playing on the piano. An electronic dance music inspired piece from Luxembourgish composer Francesco Tristano that was called A Soft Shell Groove. It's for two pianos. The composer and Alice Sarah Ott were performing. And did you find yourself dancing to the piece? So Tristano wrote that to contrast to a different kind of dance music, ballet. It's on an album with The Rite of Spring, as well as Maurice Ravel's La Valse. And it's now a set staple whenever he and Ott perform together. And he has also written a fair amount of just straight-up electronic dance music. So bring a little of that into the world of classical music for Casual Friday. New ideas for classical music on Fridays at 9. And you are always welcome to let me know what you thought. My inbox is open, johntk@wrti.org. Actually, I've already gotten a couple of emails as we were listening to that piece. We have Handel now, the overture to An Occasional Oratorio. Here's the Dresden Baroque Orchestra.

0: Handel on WRTI, the overture to An Occasional Oratorio, the Dresden Baroque Orchestra performing. It's 9:22, music by Beethoven coming up next. Supporting WRTI, the City of Wilmington and CityFest Incorporated, presenting the 39th Clifford Brown Jazz Festival, August 2nd through 8th in downtown Wilmington, Delaware. The festival celebrates the music and legacy of legendary jazz trumpeter Clifford Brown, featuring artists performing live concerts open to the public. Festival schedule and information are available at cliffordbrownjazzfest.org.
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0: The end of Beethoven's Violin Concerto. John Elliott Gardner leading the Orchestre Révolutionnaire et Romantique and Victoria Mulova on the violin on listener-supported WRTI. And many of us spend years meaning to create a will, but never quite get around to it. 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
1: 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I'm Lisa Flynn. I hope you'll be listening. 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
0: Here's music by Camille Saint-Saëns, A Romance for Horn and Piano. Here, respectively, are Alec Frank Gemmell and Alistair Beetson.

Romance in E Major by Camille Saint-Saëns for horn and piano. Alec Frank Jemmel on the horn. Alistair Beetson on the piano on WRTI 90.1, WRTI.org. Got some opportunity to take us outside today with the WRTI app, and especially on Sunday. Melinda Whiting will be in at about 10 o'clock with music for you by Franz Schubert, Gabriel Fauré, Piotr Tchaikovsky, plenty more great music. I will leave you with the overture and three dances from Edward German's incidental music to the play Nell Gwyn, Adrian Leeper leading the Slovak Radio Symphony Orchestra. I'm John Search. Thanks very much for listening with me today. I will be in for Sunday Classical, so we might get to listen together then. But otherwise, have a great weekend. Till Monday.

0: Music by the English composer Edward German, written around the year 1900 when a play came out about Nell Gwynn, who was kind of a folk heroine in British culture. She was a very popular actress of the Restoration period. And the play about her had incidental music, which was written by Edward German. We heard an overture and three dances from that score. The Slovak Radio Symphony Orchestra, led by Adrian Leeper there on WRTI 90.1. Good morning to you. 10 o'clock on a Friday morning, TGIF. I'm Melinda Whiting. I'm with you until 2 p.m. today, and we have lots of great music ahead. There's some Schubert in a moment or two. There's also Carl Philipp Emanuel Bach and some music by Tchaikovsky and Fauré. It's all after this.
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Music by Franz Schubert. We heard the movement of the Trout Quintet, for which the work is named. That wonderful set of variations on a song of Schubert's own composing. We heard a performance of that fourth movement by Anna-Sophie Mutter, violin. Daniel Trifonov was playing the piano. Huayun Li was the violist. Maximilian Horning was the cellist. And Roman Patkolo was playing double bass. You heard it here on WRTI 90.1. Well, today is another hot one, the high reaching 93 degrees, increasing clouds throughout the day, and heat index values as high as 103. It's quite humid out there. Air quality isn't so great either. Winds from the southwest at 5 to 10 miles per hour, and a chance of a passing shower, 30%. Tonight, that chance of rain increases to 60%. The low goes down to 75. It'll still be cloudy. And then tomorrow, sunny, high near 92. The heat advisory continues. Heat indices as high as 101 tomorrow. So still pretty warm. 84 degrees right now at the airport in Philadelphia and clear at the moment. Harrisburg is 79 degrees with scattered clouds, and it's clear at the Jersey Shore with 86 degrees. Here's a cello concerto in A major by Carl Philipp Emanuel Bach. It's played for us by Honor Bilsma, cellist with the Orchestra of the Age of Enlightenment, led by Gustav Leonhardt.

0: Music by Carl Philipp Emanuel Bach, performed by cellist Anner Bilsma and the Orchestra of the Age of Enlightenment, led by Gustav Leonhardt, the cello concerto in A major. You heard it here on WRTI 90.1. 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
1: 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Led by Yannick Mizet-Séguin, the Philadelphia Orchestra brings the Philadelphia sound to a new season shaped by craft, lineage, and imagination. The upcoming season includes performances that carry tradition forward, from orchestral masterworks to world premieres, cinematic scores, and guest artists. Season packages and individual tickets at philorc.org.
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A rousing overture to an opera about pirates called Zompa by the French composer Ferdinand Hérold, a figure of the early Romantic era whose operas were very, very popular. This was an 1831 opera. We heard the New York Philharmonic led by Leonard Bernstein. Well, we stay in France, but advance in time a little bit to 1879 and a piano work by Gabriel Fauré, fairly early work of his, the Ballade in F sharp major, opus 19. For solo piano, this is perhaps better known in a version that Fauré made subsequently for piano and orchestra, but it is really a wonderful solo piano piece as well. We hear it played by Lucas Dubargue.

0: Music by Gabriel Fauré, the Ballade in F sharp major, opus 19, a piece that you may have heard before in its later version for piano and orchestra. It is also quite a lovely solo piano piece, especially as played by Lucas de Bargue. And you heard it here on WRTI 90.1. We have a little dance from a famous ballet by Tchaikovsky coming up to close the hour at 11 o'clock, of course. Our morning meditation is coming up. Did you know that August is Make-A-Will Month? It is the perfect time to create or update a will that protects loved ones and causes that matter to you. 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
1: 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I'm Lisa Flynn. I hope you'll be listening. 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

0: Music by Tchaikovsky from the Nutcracker Grandfather's Dance from Act One. We heard the London Symphony Orchestra led by Sir Charles McCarris closing this 10 o'clock hour and bringing us up to morning meditation time. We'll get to that after this.
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0: Good morning to you. I'm Melinda Whiting with you on this Friday until 2 p.m. And in our 11 o'clock hour, we'll be hearing The Pines of Rome by Ottorino Respighi. Wonderful, splashy music for orchestra. And we'll also hear a string quartet by Haydn and some music by a Dutch composer, Lodewijk Mortelmans. Right now, though, it is time for our daily morning meditation, which comes your way at 11 o'clock on weekdays. And it is always a great chance to calm things down, to get your heart rate down, perhaps a little bit, or your pulse rate, whatever you want, and reset the day. And today we have a lovely Sicilienne, which is a musical hoax. So the early 20th century violinist Samuel Dushkin perpetrated this hoax, creating an encore for his own recitals, which he did not attribute to himself, but instead to the 18th century Viennese composer Maria Theresia von Paradis. It has since become a favorite, not just of violinists, but in all kinds of different arrangements. And we hear it played by flute and harp. So Gunilla von Bahr is the flutist, and Karin Langebo is playing the harp.

A Sicilienne in E-flat major, originally scored for violin and piano, and here Heard played on the flute and harp. Gunilla von Bahr, the flutist, Karin Longobo, the harpist, and the composer, well, not as generally assumed, Maria Theresia von Paradis, 18th century Viennese composer, but instead the 20th century violinist Samuel Duschkin. This was a musical hoax that he attributed to her, but it was his own composition. That was our morning meditation today, and we bring it to you each weekday at 11 o'clock here on WRTI 90.1. Well, the weather today is going to bring us increasing clouds, although it's still pretty sunny outside our studios here on the campus of Temple University. The high near 93 degrees and heat index values as high as 103. And some chance of a rain shower here or there, 30% chance. That chance increases tonight to 60% more clouds, and then a low around 75 degrees. Saturday, pretty much the same as today. And Sunday looks like sunny with a high near 92, but they will have taken the heat advisory off as of Saturday night, so maybe things will be a little less humid on Sunday. 86 degrees right now at the airport in Philadelphia. In Mount Pocono, it's 81, and in Coatesville, 86. Well, in The Pines of Rome, Autorino Respighi gives us some fascinating images of the Eternal City and its history. This orchestral suite or extended symphonic poem is in four sections, and their titles are not really about the pines themselves, more about the scenes that those trees might witness around Rome. There are pines looking down on children playing near the Villa Borghese. There are early Christians praying in the catacombs under pines, of course, a nightingale singing in the moonlight on Janiculum Hill, and finally, a legion of the ancient Roman army on the march along the Via Appia outside the city. The Pines of Rome by Respighi, performed for us by the National Radio Symphony Orchestra of Italy. Robert Trevino is conducting.

0: Wonderful music from Ottorino Respighi, giving us a picture of the ancient Roman army marching along the Appian Way to conclude the Pines of Rome. We heard the National Radio Symphony Orchestra of Italy with Robert Trevino conducting here on WRTI 90.1. The time is 11:30. I'm Melinda Whiting, very happy to be with you through the midday hours today, and we will hear from an oriole and a lark in a moment.
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0: This week on the Philadelphia Orchestra in Concert, pianist Marc-André Hamelin plays the second piano concerto by Franz Liszt. 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Yannick Nézet-Séguin conducts. I'm Melinda Whiting. 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

Lovely piano piece from 1921 by the Belgian composer Lodewijk Mortelmans. He called this piece The Oriole and the Lark. We heard it played by Peter van Hove here on WRTI 90.1. Well, many of us spend years meaning to create a will, but many of us also never quite get around to it. Make a Will Month, which is the month of August, is a great reminder to take that important step. It's also an opportunity to think about the people and the organizations that have made a lasting difference in your life. If WRTI is one of them, a legacy gift can help ensure that the music you love continues to inspire future generations. You can learn more about legacy giving at wrti.org/legacy. Some chamber music by Haydn now, one of his many wonderful string quartets. This is in C major, his opus 74, number 1. We hear it played by the Maxwell String Quartet.

0: The String Quartet in C Major, Opus 74, Number 1 by Haydn. We heard the Maxwell Quartet performing here on WRTI 90.1. Good afternoon to you. I'm Melinda Whiting with you for another couple of hours. It's just past 12 noon right now, and a request is on the way.
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0: In this 12 o'clock hour, we'll be hearing very soon the Symphony No. 2 in D major by Johannes Brahms in its entirety. Also coming up a little later, a bit of Mendelssohn as well. But right now, it's time for today's request, and it comes to us today from a listener member in Wincote, Janet Starwood, who says she's just heard this music for the first time. She calls it ethereal and mesmerizing. She's speaking of just one movement of the Stabat Mater by Antonín Dvořák, large-scale choral work, and this is the 12th section of the work, Tui Nati Vulnerati.

Tuinati Vulnerati of your wounded son. Just one moment from the massive Stabat Mater setting by Antonín Dvořák. We heard the Czech Philharmonic Orchestra and the Prague Philharmonic Choir, all led by Jiří Bělohlávek. And that was a request from listener member Janet Starwood in Wincote. We hope you'll make your own request at wrti.org/requests. It's a short online form, and then you can sit back and listen at noon, and we'll get around to your request very, very soon. We always love to hear what you would like to hear here on WRTI 90.1. Well, there's a heat advisory on until tomorrow evening, and we have high near 93 today, with heat index values reaching as high as 103 this afternoon. So do be careful if you go outside. Make sure you stay hydrated. There's a chance of a passing shower that continues into tonight. The low goes down to 75, and then tomorrow, pretty much a repeat of today. It is 90 degrees right now at the airport in Philadelphia, in Dover, Delaware, 88, and in Lancaster, a cool 84. Some music by Johannes Brahms in just a moment, after I remind you that August is Make-A-Will Month, the perfect time to create or update a will protecting loved ones and causes that matter to you. You can learn how a legacy gift can support WRTI at wrti.org/legacy. Now on to the Second Symphony of Johannes Brahms, wonderful work in D major, and kind of a pastoral work, a very joyous work for the most part, although Brahms had a mischievous streak, and he wrote to his publisher, who had asked, you know, when is the symphony coming? And he said, well, here's what it's like. It's so melancholy, you will not be able to bear it. I have never written anything so sad. Well, as sometimes with Brahms, pretty much the opposite is true of this symphony. We'll hear a performance by the London Philharmonic, led by Marin Alsop.

0: a triumphant finish, the Symphony No. 2 in D Major, Opus 73 by Johannes Brahms. The London Philharmonic was led by Maren Alsop. Here on WRTI 90.1. A few minutes before 1 o'clock, Midday Mozart coming up at the top of the hour, and we'll close this hour with some Mendelssohn after just a couple of words. Did you know that August is Make-A-Will Month? 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To learn how a legacy gift can support WRTI, go to wrti.org/legacy.
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0: 12 cellists from the Berlin Philharmonic playing music from Felix Mendelssohn's oratorio, Elijah. We heard the trio, Lift Thine Eyes, and the double quartet, For He Shall Give His Angels Charge Over Thee. That beautiful arrangement by William Kaiser Lindemann and the Berlin Philharmonic Cello Section was performing here on WRTI 90.1. Just past 1 o'clock is the time, so Midday Mozart is coming up.
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0: Good afternoon to you. I'm Melinda Whiting with you for the next 58 minutes until 2 o'clock when Meg Bragel is here. We have music by Joaquin Turina coming up a little later this hour. Also, Edvard Grieg and Edward Elgar. But right now, it's Mozart's turn. For our Midday Mozart today, we have the Violin Concerto No. 1 in B-flat major, Kircher Listing 207. Julia Fischer is the soloist in this performance with the Netherlands Chamber Orchestra led by Jakob Kreutzberg.

0: our midday Mozart today, and a performance of the first violin concerto in B-flat major, Kirchhoff Listing 207. Julia Fischer, the violinist with the Netherlands Chamber Orchestra, led by Jakob Kreutzberg, here on WRTI 90.1. Well, coming up in a few moments, we will have a bit of Pomp and Circumstance from Edward Elgar. Stay tuned.
1: Supporting WRTI, the Philadelphia Orchestra. Led by Yannick Mizet-Séguin, the Philadelphia Orchestra brings the Philadelphia sound to a new season shaped by craft, lineage, and imagination. The upcoming season includes performances that carry tradition forward, from orchestral masterworks to world premieres, cinematic scores, and guest artists. Season packages and individual tickets at philorc.org.
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The first and best known of the Pomp and Circumstance Marches by Edward Elgar, this one in D major from his Opus 39, the New Zealand Symphony Orchestra, performing under James Judd's direction, here on WRTI 90.1. Well, many of us spend years meaning to create a will, but we never quite get around to it. That's why there is Make-A-Will Month, which is the month of August, and it's a great reminder to take that important step. It's also an opportunity to think about the people and the organizations that have made a lasting difference in your life. 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Learn more about legacy giving at wrti.org/legacy. Some music next by Edvard Grieg, his famous Norwegian Dances, Opus 35. We'll hear a performance by the Estonian National Symphony Orchestra with Paavo Järvi conducting.

Norwegian Dances, music by Edvard Grieg, his Opus 35. The Estonian National Symphony Orchestra was led by Paavo Järvi in that performance. Well, coming up in just about, 11 minutes from now, Meg Bregel will be here with lots more great music to share with you, including some music by Johann Sebastian Bach. His third orchestral suite is on the menu next hour, and some Carl Nielsen, also music by a couple of American composers, and Franz Schubert's Rondo for violin and strings. All of that just packed into the 2 o'clock hour with Meg. She will be here from 2 to 6, of course. Well, some final music from Joaquin Turina before I leave you today. It is music for string quartet with a wonderful subject, La Oración del Torero, the bullfighter's prayer. You can hear all the kind of nervousness of a bullfighter before they go out in the ring in this work. We'll hear a performance by the Pacifica Quartet.

0: Music by Joaquin Turina, The Bullfighter's Prayer, beginning with agitation and nervousness and ending in serenity. We heard the Pacifica Quartet in that performance, La Oración del Torero. Well, that concludes my time with you today, and I'm so glad you could spend some time with me through the midday hours today listening to great music together. Stay tuned. Meg Bragel will be here shortly. Have a great weekend. A great weekend, and stay cool.
1: This is the Composer's Datebook for August 7th. I'm John Burge. On today's date in 1893, a talented Italian composer died of tuberculosis at the age of 39. His name, Alfredo Catalani. And in his short lifetime, he completed 6 operas. The last of these, titled La Vallée, premiered the year before his death and proved the most successful. The opera had some passionate fans, including the famous Italian conductor Arturo Toscanini, who even named one of his daughters Vallée after the title character. These days, Catalani's operas are rarely staged, but one aria from La Vallée has kept his name alive. In Act One, the mountain maid Vallée sings, Eben ne andrò lontana, well then, I'll go far away, as she decides to leave her home forever. This aria became very popular with sopranos and has been recorded by artists ranging from Maria Callas to Renee Fleming. Oddly enough, the aria plays a major role in a movie, a 1981 French crime thriller titled Diva, about an obsessed opera fan who has a secret recording made of his favorite soprano singing it. An artist who, in the movie, refuses to be recorded, so of course everyone wants to get their hands on his bootleg. Composer's Datebook is produced by APM, American Public Media, in collaboration with the American Composers Forum, reminding you that all music was once new.

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Beginning our time together this afternoon with a performance of the Korean-born American pianist Min Kwon. This comes from her new album that was released back in May called America Beautiful. She commissioned composers to write works inspired by America the Beautiful, and we heard two of those performances here, beginning with America Slow Dance by Greg Sandow and then Libby Larson's Amber Variation. What a great way to begin our time together this afternoon. So glad to bring that music to you here on WRTI. Hello, friends. I'm Meg Brakel. We've got more great music ahead in this next hour by Carl Nielsen. We'll hear a movement from his wind quintet, as well as an overture to an opera by Félicien David. But we'll continue now with Johann Sebastian Bach and his orchestral suite number 3 in D major. BWV number is 1068. Here is the English concert led by Trevor Pinnock.

0: That was Johann Sebastian Bach's Orchestral Suite No. 3 in D Major, BWV No. 1068, heard here by the English Concert, led by Trevor Pinnock.
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0: Let's continue now with music of the Danish composer, conductor, and violinist Carl Nielsen, who wrote his Wind Quintet in 1922 after hearing four members of the Copenhagen Wind Quintet in the background of while he was having a phone conversation. How amazing is that? This is the first movement from that Wind Quintet, and our soloist this afternoon, Emmanuel Paud on the flute, Jonathan Kelly oboe, Sabina Meyer clarinet, Stefan Schweigert bassoon, and Radek Babarek on the horn.

The music of Danish composer and conductor Carl Nielsen. We heard the first movement from his wind quintet of 1922. As a star-studded cast here, Emmanuel Paiud playing flute, Jonathan Kelly on the oboe, with Sabina Meyer playing clarinet, Stefan Schweigert playing bassoon, and Radek Baburek on the French horn. Continuing now with the French composer Félicien David and the overture to his opera comique La Larouque. Here is the opera Lafayette Orchestra, led by Ryan Brown.

0: Music of the French composer Félicien David from his opera comique known as La La Rouque. It premiered at the Opera Comique in 1862. We heard a performance today by friends just down in D.C., the Opera Lafayette Orchestra. They were led by Ryan Brown. When we come back, we will hear Franz Schubert's Rondo for violin and strings.
1: 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Yannick Nézet-Séguin conducts. I'm Melinda Whiting. 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

0: That was Pinchas Zukerman on the violin and leading the St. Paul Chamber Orchestra in Franz Schubert's Rondo in A Major for violin and strings here on WRTI.
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Two performances by the young Japanese composer and pianist Nobuyuki Tsuji. We began with The Flight of the Bumblebee from Rimsky-Korsakov's The Tale of Tsar Saltan, which was arranged by Sergei Rachmaninoff for the piano. That was followed by a work by Rachmaninoff. We heard Lilacs from his 12 Romances, Opus number 21. So glad to bring those performances to you here on WRTI this afternoon. Well, hello, friends. If you're just joining us, I'm Meg Bregel, looking forward to playing music for you this hour by the German composer Theodor von Schacht. We'll hear a movement from his clarinet concerto in B-flat major. We'll also hear a sinfonia from the Italian Baroque composer Giuseppe Antonio Brescianello, as well as Farewell to Stromness by Peter Maxwell Davies. But now we turn to Maurice Ravel and his beloved Mother Goose Suite. This is a ballet that Ravel created out of a piano suite that he originally wrote in 1910. This is the orchestrated version. We'll hear the Berlin Philharmonic, led by Pierre Boulez.

0: That was Maurice Ravel's Mother Goose Suite, based on the 17th century French author Charles Perrault's tales, fairy tales rather, including Sleeping Beauty as well as Tom Thumb. The piece began its life as a piano suite, and then it was orchestrated by Ravel in 1911. That's the version we heard today, featuring the Berlin Philharmonic with Pierre Boulez conducting.
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0: Peter Maxwell Davies' Farewell to Stromness is a beautiful work that you may not immediately guess what it was written for, actually. Its inspiration's fairly unique in classical music. It was written as a protest against a proposed uranium mine on the Orkney Islands, which is where Peter Maxwell Davies lives. His first performance was at the St. Magnus Festival, this magnificent festival up in the Orkney Islands in the summer of 1980. But it was also performed at the blessing of the marriage of the then Prince of Wales to the Duchess of Cornwall. We're going to hear a version that features the Los Angeles Guitar Quartet. Here's the Farewell to Stromness.

0: We just heard The Farewell to Stromness by Peter Maxwell Davies from his Yellow Cake Review. That was a performance by the Los Angeles Guitar Quartet here on WRTI. When we come back from Stardate, a Sinfonia in F major by the Italian Baroque composer Giuseppe Antonio Brescianello.
1: Stardate, August 7th. The terms that describe the phases of the moon can be a little confusing. Take tomorrow morning, for example. From most of the United States, the sun will light up one quarter of the lunar hemisphere that faces Earth. You might think that would make it a quarter moon, but no. A quarter moon doesn't describe the moon's appearance. It describes the position in its month-long cycle of phases. The cycle begins when the moon is new. The moon crosses the line between Earth and the sun then, so it's hidden in the sun's glare. A bit more than a week after that, the moon is a quarter of the way through the cycle. It's at first quarter. It lines up at a right angle to the Earth-Sun line, so the sun lights up half of the visible disk. A week later comes full moon, and a week after that comes last quarter, three quarters of the way through the cycle. Once again, half of the lunar disk is illuminated, but it's the opposite half from the first quarter moon. Then the moon rolls back around to new, starting a new cycle. The next cycle starts on Wednesday, and this time it brings a rare treat, a total solar eclipse. In the meantime, look for the moon passing through Taurus tomorrow. Aldebaran, the bull's bright eye, is to the right of the moon. Elnath, the tip of one of its horns, is closer to the lower left of the moon. As a bonus, Mars is below them, and the moon will pass close to it on Sunday. Today's program was made possible by Mercer Caverns in Calaveras County in California's historic gold country. More information at mercercaverns.net. For the McDonald Observatory, I'm Billy Henry.
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0: That was La Serenissima, led by Adrian Chandler, in a Sinfonia No. 5 in F major from the Italian Baroque composer and violinist Giuseppe Antonio Brescianello.
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0: We don't know very much about the German composer Theodor von Schacht. He lived at the end of the 18th into the beginning of the 19th century. When he arrived in Regensburg, where most of his career was to take place, he was a knight, a Hofkavalier. He was appointed the director of court music in 1773. We're going to hear the third movement from his clarinet concerto in B-flat major. Dieter Klocke is the soloist with the Bamberg Symphony. They're led by Hans Stadelmeier.

0: That was the third movement, a Allegro with variations by the German composer Theodor von Schacht. I bet you recognize that theme. We heard the clarinet concerto in B-flat major, performed by Dieter Klocka, joining the Bamberg Symphony under the direction of Hans Stadelmeier.
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0: Well, hello, friends. I'm Meg Bragel. Looking forward to playing a brand new recording for you this hour featuring the music of Pablo de Sarasate. We'll hear his Zigeunerweisen. Looking forward to playing that for you alongside an overture by Joseph Haydn and a harp concerto from Jennifer Higdon. But we're going to begin with Antonín Dvořák and his Slavonic Rhapsody No. 1 in D major, music he wrote in 1878. Here's the Leipzig Gewandhaus Orchestra, led by Kurt Mazur.

0: That was Kurt Mazur leading the Leipzig Gewandhaus Orchestra in Antonín Dvořák's Slavonic Rhapsody No. 1 in D major, opus number 45. We're going to take a small break. When we come back, a brand new recording of Pablo de Sarasate's Zigeunerweisen. So stay tuned. 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Luminescence combines 360-degree video projections with a live orchestra, choir, and narration on select dates. This program is part of America's 250th anniversary observance. 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

That's probably one of Pablo de Sarasate's most popular compositions, and certainly a favorite among violin virtuosos. That was his Zigeunerweisen, or Gypsy Airs, and not played by a violinist in this particular brand new recording. It featured Christophe Croisset, the Swiss cellist and composer, on the cello. He was joined by the young Georgian pianist Anna Bakradze in that performance. Hope you enjoyed that brand new recording of Sarasate's Zigeunerweisen here on WRTI this afternoon. Well, let's move back in time now to Joseph Haydn and his opera La Vera Costanza. We'll hear the overture performed by the Toronto Chamber Orchestra, led by Kevin Mallon.

0: That was Haydn's overture to his 1778 opera La Vera Costanza, or True Constancy. We heard a performance this afternoon by the Toronto Chamber Orchestra, who were led by Kevin Mallon.
1: A mystical tale of forbidden love, jealousy, and fate, Claude Debussy's Pélléas et Mélisande set opera on a new and modern path. We'll hear his dramatic and stunning music in a performance from one of the world's great opera houses, Milan's Teatro alla Scala. I'm Lisa Flynn. I hope you'll be listening. Saturday afternoon at 1 on WRTI.
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0: American composer Jennifer Higdon is a Pulitzer Prize-winning composer with a lot of ties to Philadelphia. She was the chair of composition at the Curtis Institute for several years. She got an artist diploma from Curtis and also studied at the University of Pennsylvania. We're hearing her Harp Concerto this afternoon, which premiered in 2018. It was dedicated to our performer, Yolanda Kandonassis, who in this performance joins the Rochester Philharmonic, led by Ward Stair.

It's an extraordinary work by American composer, Pulitzer Prize-winning composer Jennifer Higdon. That was her harp concerto that premiered with this very ensemble, the Rochester Philharmonic and conductor Ward Stair. Our soloist was Yolanda Condonassas, and that's who Jennifer Higdon dedicated the piece to. So glad to bring that performance to you here on WRTI this afternoon.

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2: Hello, friends. I'm Meg Bragel. It's time for Flicks at 5, which today comes from the 2010 film Inception, about a thief who steals corporate secrets through the use of dream-sharing technology. Directed by Christopher Nolan, who's in theaters now with his Odyssey, this film was scored by Hans Zimmer, and we'll hear a performance of Time.

0: The music of Hans Zimmer from the soundtrack to the 2010 Christopher Nolan film Inception. That was our Flix at 5 today here on WRTI. Friends, in our last hour together, we'll hear a sinfonietta by French composer Francis Poulenc, alongside a work for two pianos by Mozart, and a concerto for two violins in B-flat major by Antonio Vivaldi, right after this.
1: Supporting WRTI, the City of Wilmington and CityFest Incorporated, presenting the 39th Clifford Brown Jazz Festival, August 2nd through 8th in downtown Wilmington, Delaware. The festival celebrates the music and legacy of legendary jazz trumpeter Clifford Brown, featuring artists performing live concerts open to the public. Festival schedule and information are available at cliffordbrownjazzfest.org.
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Antonio Vivaldi's Concerto for Two Violins in B-flat Major. Our soloists this afternoon, Simon Standage and Catherine McIntosh, joining the Academy of Ancient Music, who were led by Christopher Hogwood. Well, friends, we continue now with the music of Mozart and his Andante and Five Variations in G Major, music he wrote for piano four hands in 1786. Our pianists this afternoon are Deborah Moriarty and Zhua Tang at the piano.

0: That was Zhua Tang and Deborah Moriarty at the piano playing Mozart's Andante and five variations in G major, Kursal number 501, here on WRTI.
1: 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I'm Josh Jackson. 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
0: Francis Poulenc was commissioned by the British Broadcasting Corporation in 1947 to write an orchestral work on not heavy themes in order to celebrate the anniversary of the first year of BBC's third program, which would go on to be BBC Radio 3. It premiered the next year, and Poulenc took the piece on tour to the U.S., which really actually raised his profile here in the States. We're going to hear the Sinfonietta by Francis Poulenc, performed by the BBC Concert Orchestra. They're led by Bramwell Tovey.

Francis Poulenc's Sinfonietta, music written in 1947 to commemorate the first anniversary of what would become BBC Radio 3. That was a performance by the BBC Concert Orchestra, and they were led by Bramwell Tovey. Well, friends, that's about the end of my time with you. Glad to be sharing so much wonderful music together here on WRTI. The mixtape is up next, and that's always a good time, so I know you're going to want to stay tuned for that. I'll see you back here on Monday. In the meantime, have a great night and a wonderful weekend.

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Hello there, and welcome to Exploring Music. It's Bill McLaughlin. All week long, we've been listening to string quartets composed by men and women who were born in the 1850s and 60s. This was a period in which a lot of composers seemed to be single quartet composers. Edvard Grieg, for example, Giuseppe Verdi, or we've heard from Debussy's quartet. Ravel wrote just one quartet. You know, I think for years I thought that Jean Sibelius was a one-quartet composer, too. Turns out he's not, as we've discovered this week. We've heard a couple of earlier quartets. But in today's show, we'll get to hear the one where he really hits it out of the park, a quartet composed in the year 1909. This quartet, Opus 56, bears a title, Voces Intime, or Voces Intime, if you prefer the Italian pronunciation. Intimate Voices. This is a work in five movements at a time when nobody was writing five-movement quartets. Everybody wrote maybe three or four-movement quartets. The fifth movement that gets added is actually dead center. It's the slow movement, and it's the most important. It's like the keystone in an arch or bridge. And sometimes people talk of bridge or arch construction when they refer to this sort of piece of music. But nobody else was writing string quartets like that, not in 1909. Pretty soon, Bartok would come along and think, oh, that's a pretty good idea. I could use them in my quartets and the concerto for orchestra. And then comes Shostakovich, who also used arch construction in his quartets. But for Sibelius, this is brand new. The piece opens in a quietly dramatic way. It's a sort of dialogue. The first violin calling out to the cello. It goes back and forth twice before the whole quartet is drawn in.

And there we go. Allegro molto after that slow introduction. And there are those restless 16ths Sibelius loves so much. It's almost as if he's borrowing them from Schubert. Remember Gretchen am Spinnrad? There's that same kind of nervous energy in that movement. So how does the piece get to be called Intimate Voices? Well, that has to do with that central keystone slow movement, the Adagio di Molto. Something quite shocking happens about a minute into this piece. Shocking because it's so soft and so subtle. Listen with me for a moment.

so soft. Those are the notes. You can't begin to get the effect at the piano. For one thing, Sibelius Marks' very soft dynamic three pianos, pianissimo, and this was the Guarneri Quartet. They play absolutely senza vibrato, so the music sounds almost dead, icy. The chord comes three times, pianissimo, then with a tiny bit of a surge to the next two chords. And exactly here in the score, Sibelius Marks in the words, intimate voices. It's great, isn't it? Let's listen to the whole piece. Jean Sibelius, the string quartet in D minor, opus 56, Intimate Voices, music composed in 1909, in performance with the Guarneri String Quartet.

Terrific performance from the Guarneri Quartet, music of Jean Sibelius, the string quartet in D minor, opus 56, Intimate Voices, music composed in 1909. And yet, when the whole performance is done and all that lively music at the end starts to fade away from your memory, what sticks in my mind are those three solitary chords. We hear them twice in that central slow movement, the keystone movement. We heard them first, I played them for you before we listened to the whole piece. There's an even more affecting use of those same three chords, these chords over which Sibelius marks intimate voices, the words. Now it's C-sharp minor. Listen to this music, the three chords, and then this brooding music in the cello, which comes once, twice, a third time, a fourth time, before it finally moves into a major key. It's remarkable music.

0: remarkable what Sibelius does there. There is an element in Sibelius' music that is always mysterious to me. The other composer that I feel that way about, not that they sound at all like, is Claude Debussy. There's always something mysterious when you hear these two composers right in the midst of their work. Interesting, they're born only 3 years apart. Debussy, 1862, Sibelius, 1865. Something going on in the air back then. 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But before we get to our mystery composer, drop us a line. 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
0: WRTI HD2. All right, mystery composer, let's plunge in. Here's a bit of Americana.
2: Sergeant Preston of the Yukon. It's Yukon King, swiftest and strongest lead dog in the Northwest, blazing the trail for Sergeant Preston of the Northwest Mounted Police in his relentless pursuit of lawbreakers.
3: On King! On, you Huskies!
0: That's right, Sergeant Preston of the North. And the composer of the music used for that is Emil Reznicek, who was born in Vienna in 1860 of Czech parents.
2: This is the case of the orphan dog, or how Sergeant...
0: The piece itself, by the way, is the overture to an opera called Donna Diana, very popular at the turn of the last century, by which I mean around 1900. Nowadays, Emil Reznicek's name's largely forgotten, but he was a very important composer in Austria and then Germany, where he spent most of his life. Born in 1860, died in 1945. And I found this wonderful string quartet composed by Reznicek in 1921, by which time he's, 61 years old. We have time for the first three movements of this quartet. It's a quartet in C-sharp minor, very strong music in the opening, possibly a hint of Slavic melancholy, reminiscence perhaps of his parentage. Second movement marked Andante Mosso, his beguiling music, wonderful line for the viola. And the third movement, an Allegretto, with some drama in the center. In this performance, the Franz Schubert Quartet. Emil Reznicek, the quartet number 1 in C-sharp minor.

lovely period music. What period? Sure, it doesn't sound like 1921, does it? But that's when Emil Resnicek composed his Quartet No. 1 in C-sharp minor. We just had a very nice performance with the Franz Schubert Quartet playing the first three movements. And that really is all the time we have for quartet music this week. Thanks so much for joining us. Hope you have a great weekend. I'll see you next week. Exploring Music is produced by Sidney Gillard at WFMT in Chicago and produced and engineered by Bill Sigman at Digital Island Studios here in New York City. Our production assistants are Ella Pinsloop, Eric Opland, Adela Skoronsky, and Weston Williams. Rebecca Neistat is the WFMT production and syndication manager. 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I'm Bill McLaughlin. 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
1: 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Hello, this is Alec Baldwin. Thanks so much for joining us as our celebration of the Bernstein Centenary draws to a close. Today, we have the first of two episodes that seeks to present as complete a portrait of Bernstein's artistry as possible, given that almost half of the recordings he made featured the New York Philharmonic, we feel somewhat uniquely positioned to do so. The soundscape will include everything from Bach to Debussy to Rousseau and Brubeck. It's 100 years of Bernstein on the New York Philharmonic this week.

Good afternoon. United States Rubber Company again invites you to Carnegie Hall to hear a concert of the New York Philharmonic Symphony Orchestra, of which Artur Rudzinski is musical director. Bruno Walter, who was to have conducted this afternoon, is ill, and his place will be taken by the young American-born assistant conductor of the Philharmonic Symphony, Leonard Bernstein. Leonard Bernstein now conducts Schumann's Manfred Overture.

0: Leonard Bernstein, assistant conductor of the Philharmonic Symphony, has opened this afternoon's concert, sponsored by United States Rubber Company, with the overture to Byron's Manfred by Schumann.
1: My dear young friends, have you heard the news? Johann Sebastian Bach has made the cover of a national news magazine. I'm not saying which one, but he's right up there along with presidents, astronauts. And why? Because they suddenly found out that Bach is in. Everyone who likes music suddenly likes Bach. But actually, there's nothing so new about it. Bach is always being discovered and dropped and rediscovered. It's an old story. He was even dropped by his own sons, who thought of him as an old square. In fact, they used to call him the old wig behind his back. And then he wasn't rediscovered until 79 years later. The old man's wiggy music, those magic notes that will last forever.

There are as many sides to American music as there are to the American people, our great, varied, many-sided democracy. And perhaps that's the main quality of all, our many-sidedness. Think of all the races and personalities from all over the globe that make up our country. When we think of that, we can understand why our own folk music is so complicated. We've taken it all in and learned it from one another, borrowed it, stolen it, cooked it all up in a melting pot. So what our composers are finally nourished on is a folk music that is probably the richest in the world. And all of it is American in spirit, whether it's jazz or square dance tunes or cowboy songs or hillbilly music or rock and roll or Cuban mambos or Mexican huapangos or Missouri hymn singing.

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0: Music taken from Four Saints in Three Acts by Virgil Thompson. The New York Philharmonic was conducted by Leonard Bernstein. 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I'm Alec Baldwin, and you're listening to the New York Philharmonic this week.
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0: 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The composer conducts the New York Philharmonic.